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1: Twisted Sister, we're not going to take it. 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Bob Seger, The Night Moves. I love the start of that song. 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

0: 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Driving me nuts, baby. I'm crying over you. Ozzy, I don't know. The family announcing Ozfest going back to Birmingham next year. I think that's wonderful. And Cream in a psychedelic white room. Speaking of which, the birthday of the late crazed maniac Ginger Baker on the kit. As they said, absolute loon, but man, nobody else sounded like him. Cream, Blind Faith, so many jazz albums and things. There's a documentary on him called Beware Mr. Baker. You have to see it. Even if you're casually interested, you know, you can't believe someone that volatile, that wild and created. Maybe that's what makes you brilliant. You know, sometimes we're offbeat. What's wrong with these rock stars? What's wrong with musicians, artists, painters? You know, you march to the beat of a different drummer. That's how you come up with the magic. You and I could spend 100 years. I couldn't come up with something like the Beatles or the Stones or any of these gods created.
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Journey, the ultimate song of hope and better days ahead. Don't Stop Believing. They're on the Final Frontier Tour. Want to go see them? On us? I'll tell you more about it in just a little bit. Here's Nirvana.

0: 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A lot of folks have seen too much rain, John Fogerty, that's for sure. Creedence, Nirvana, Heart-Shaped Box, and Journey, Don't Stop Believin', such a great live band. 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
1: But don't let go. 38 special, Pink Floyd, the majestic, happiest days of our lives. We don't need no education. Well, it's a double negative, so I think you could use a little more education. Back to school coming. I was reading all these articles and things about what kids really need for school and what they want for school. I know every teacher says, you know, they Ticonderoga is their favorite pencil, but, you know, just any pencil with a good eraser will work. And I don't even know if kids are writing anymore, you know, just speaking into the phone and doing that. It's amazing the skill sets that many of us grew up with that are sound like they're from the 16th century now, like, you know, writing.
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The Red Hot Chili Peppers.

KKZX. Axl Rose is all set for more TMJ surgery once their world tour ends, and hopefully he can put this whole nasty mess with his jaw behind him. I'm sure it's terrible trying to perform through these, you know, 2-hour-plus shows with your jaw feeling like it's ready to fall off. This is just insane, man. Jeez. Mark Bolan and company. T-Rex on a Wednesday night with a rig.

0: the classic rock station, 98.9 KKZX. Your home for Woody and Wilcox, 6 to 10 a.m. Steven Tyler has done it solo. Aerosmith's done it. Our iHeartRadio Music Festival, getting ready for a month from today. Tomorrow will be another opportunity with 2.5 weeks left. Still for the $1,000. And the trip that is really, if you haven't been to Vegas in a while, you won't even recognize the place, to be honest with you, because it's so different. I mean, yes, gambling is still a core, but there's so much food, a lot of places to experience. There's so many shows that go on during the day. And wait until you see that new Hard Rock Hotel they're building right there on the Strip. It's getting pretty close. They're getting ready to add the neck of the guitar on that beast. It's going to be crazy. We invade T-Mobile Arena, and you're there with your first chance tomorrow morning, 9 a.m. First text to win keyword for the grand and the trip.
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1: Just watching some Billy Idol video last night from one of his most recent tour dates this weekend up in New Hampshire. Looking good, firing it up, getting polished for his Rock and Roll Hall of Fame induction ceremony, November the 14th, him and the whole band. It's going to be a hell of a night, man. We'll watch it all on Disney+. It's White Wedding.

0: 98.9 KKZX, your home for Woody and Wilcox every weekday morning from 6 a.m. till 10 a.m. on Spokane's classic rock station. We celebrated Bon Jovi's Slippery When Wet's 40th anniversary yesterday. Unfortunately, that kind of got overshadowed by the death of Frank Beard, which, you know, knowing more about this, he was in hospice care there in Richmond, Texas. His family, friends, bandmates by his side. And Frank Beard is like, look, he's one of those prolific drummers. He's a guy who really kind of pulled it together because you had Billy Gibbons, who would hire Frank. Frank knew Dusty, who brought Dusty into the fold. And you had your Texas trio. But, you know, Billy's like, Frank wanted this thing to continue, period. Which is why he was trying to stay with us as long as he could. He didn't want to stop. And, I mean, think about it. When they came off the road there on August 5th, I'm being told that it was pretty much almost right into hospice, which is terrible. But, man, talk about will. To go on and to perform and to be the best you can be. That is amazing. And his legacy through that backbeat of ZZ Top will live on.
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It's one of those songs when it kicks off, it just gets you ramped up and you drive just a little bit faster. It's a 4-minute, 15-second banger, as they would call it. It's Queen with a big rig.

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Green Day's new movie. He's getting some pretty good reviews. It's a coming-of-age story. I think that's the best way to put it. It's a road trip movie. It's a bunch of young guys who are getting the chance to open for Green Day at a New Year's Eve show and the follies that precede it along the way. If you don't have a theater showing it close, it'll be coming to streaming here in a little more than a month. It's Basket Case with the Big Rig.

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1: Stevie Nicks was amazing. When she played our iHeartRadio Music Festival, she was our special guest back in 2018. And to see all the faces, man, singing along. It was cool for her. You could tell when she was looking down into all those young women's faces, singing her songs, most of which hadn't even been close to being born yet. It's an amazing moment, man. And we come together again a month from today. We're doing it all over again. 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

98.9 KKZX. Legendary drummer Frank Beard passing away yesterday at 77 in Richmond, Texas, with his family and friends by his side in hospice care. We'll have some details forthcoming in the days ahead. But the band, again, is 2 dates they have shelved. And then the Big Ones tour will continue as ZZ Top will rock on with its founding member, Billy Gibbons.

Huh?

0: 98.9 KKZX, the classic rock station. Pretty sure back in the 80s, Night Ranger was nominated for an MTV Music Award for the rock category. But after all these years, that rock category is gone. It's what, the dumb of the day? It's Big Rig? Yeah, 35 plus years later, because they morphed the name of it throughout time, throughout the 80s. And now it's just done. They're like, eh. And I'm thinking to myself, we have some of the biggest rock bands of the last 25 years that started 25 years ago that are still together, that are still producing hits that hit the Billboard chart. But yet we're going to move on and honor a bunch of other music no one's ever heard before. It's kind of odd, really, at the end of the day, because you probably think like I do. MTV doesn't even show videos. They're reality shows and movies, but they still have a show about something that's no longer their product. Hey,
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for Woody and Wilcox in the morning, 98.9 KKZX, Spokane's classic rock station. Waiting for some more clarification on what exactly we're going to have coming from Nirvana for Record Store Day in November. That Saturday of Thanksgiving weekend is when that opens up, and the vinyl floodgates will overflow yet again.

0: the classic rock station, 98.9 KKZX. Those guys, two-time performers for us throughout the years at our iHeartRadio Music Festival, celebrating the anniversary 40 years of that album yesterday, Bon Jovi's Slippery When Wet. If you didn't get to see any of the write-ups and such, check my blog, man. Some really good stuff and some things you probably did not know about that album that might actually blow your mind. It's kind of cool. Now, we focus on this year's artists, which will give us Weezer and the Goo Goo Dolls and a ton of others, you and a guest with your trip, and $1,000. Very first keyword to get you going tomorrow morning, 9 a.m. hour, literally 12 hours from right now.
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98.9 KKZX, the classic rock station. I am told we're going to see like some video teases of what you're going to see inside the sphere on the walls. It will not do it justice because it's going to be a different experience when it's wrapped around you like a blanket of video and you're sucked right into it. But still, excited to see what these guys are putting together for the residency that starts October the 1st.

0: classic rock station, 98.9 KKZX. So close to the regular season of football getting started here. September 9th is game one. So you still have time to get your fantasy stuff together, but our NFL portal is really popping this year because there's so much going on. 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
0: 9KKZX. The Eagles are going to be sharing stage time with Metallica. Let me rephrase that. They're going to be playing on days Metallica's not at the Sphere. They'll be there through the month of November and a handful of dates in December. Yes, the Eagles aren't done yet. As Joe Walsh said, we'll be finished when we're finished. That could be 2 years. That could be 20 years. We'll just see.

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1: The Red Hot Chili Peppers, their Stadium Arcadium album is getting ready to celebrate its 20th anniversary. They are doing a new vinyl copy with a lot of extras on it that's going to be coming out October the 2nd. So if you're a Chili Pepper fan, mark that down. It's Big Rig. It's Scar.

0: home for Woody and Wilcox in the morning, 98.9 KKZX Spokane's classic rock station. We've had one legendary Beatle play our iHeartRadio Music Festival. Sir Paul McCartney has graced that stage. I always thought it would have been fun if Ringo would have come out and done a song with him. Didn't happen. And I don't think Ringo's going to play it as a solo artist. But look, lots of legends that have well stamped their place in musical history are on that stage this year. The Goo Goo Dolls, who I think are bigger than they were even in the late 90s when Iris was a Billboard top five hit. Now it's huge. Weezer, same way. Look at what those guys have built for themselves. And the list goes on. We can't wait to put you there. And it's going to happen. First chance with a text to win keyword. 9 a.m. tomorrow right here, worth $1,000 and your trip.
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Stained have been at it for over 25 years, but 25 years marks the biggest album that featured this monster song and their career really taking off. It's Outside. The studio version, the live version, to me, is still kind of what I'm partial to because it's Fred Durst from Limp Bizkit, who was the one who signed Stained to their first record contract, and the Family Values Tour from 1999 for that one. It's Outside with the Big Rig.

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0: 98.9 KKZX, the classic rock station. Pretty sure back in the 80s, Night Ranger was nominated for an MTV Music Award for the rock category. But after all these years, that rock category is gone. It's what, the Dumb of the Day, it's Big Rig. Yeah, 35 plus years later, because they morphed the name of it throughout time, throughout the 80s. And now it's just done. They're like, eh. And I'm thinking to myself, we have some of the biggest rock bands of the last 25 years that started 25 years ago that are still together, that are still producing hits that hit the Billboard chart. But yet we're going to move on and honor a bunch of other music no one's ever heard before. It's kind of odd, really, at the end of the day, because you probably think like I do. MTV doesn't even show videos. They're reality shows and movies, but they still have a show about something that's no longer their product.
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0: 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You're home for Woody and Wilcox, 6 to 10 a.m. Get some time on your weekend coming up this weekend, and you're thinking, you know what, I want to do something a little different. Check out Green Day's movie Nimrod. It's out there. About 1,000 theaters are showing it. You have about another week or two, and then eventually it's going to be coming to streaming sooner than later, which was the plan all along. This wasn't supposed to be some Hollywood blockbuster movie.

98.9 KKZX. Don't blink. Won't be much longer. We'll be celebrating the anniversary of the New Jersey album from Bon Jovi, which gave us that monster right there. It's Big Rig. It's a little bit after 11 o'clock on this Wednesday night, kicking out the greatest rock and roll ever made. Talking about you being $1,000 richer. Yeah, and sooner than you think. I mean, you'll be going to bed, waking up tomorrow morning, having us on, and being ready to go. I'll tell you everything in

0: The classic rock station, 98.9 KKZX. Your phone has an alarm on it, absolutely, but it's much better when you wake up to your favorite morning show and a chance to win $1,000. I'm just saying. 9 o'clock tomorrow morning, we're back at it. Grand, our iHeartRadio Music Festival. Now, here's the thing. You're probably like, well, I'm already at work at that point, Big Rig. Okay. Then set the alarm to make sure that your app goes off and reminds you. Ooh. About to win $1,000 here. You might want to flip on over and be ready to text to win this keyword we're about ready to give you. It's, you can use it for a lot of things. It's not just to wake up, but it's to make sure you're on point so you never miss a big concert announcement, a big contest ever again.
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Brian Adams, Pat Benatar, they've been sharing some videos of them collabing on stage, doing some covers of some other 80s classics and more. 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

0: 98.9 KKZX. I will see you back here tomorrow night, 7 o'clock, filled up with the greatest rock and roll ever made and the stories of how it made it happen and all the other things you need to know on a Thursday night. We'll have some preseason football going on tomorrow. I mentioned this earlier. So all of the preseason football games, you can hear those. 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Tomorrow, we do this all preseason. We'll publish an article that has all the links for all the games and where you can hear them. And then tomorrow night, you can open up the app itself, and you'll find them there, too.
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Let's hang out. It's the overnights. So thanks for hanging out with us. Got a lot of rock to get to. Keep it here.

0: Spokane's Classic Rock, 98.9 KKZX. Thanks for hanging out. It's Stacy with you, and August 14th gave us a lot of new movies. The Brink of War with Jeff Daniels, playing Ronald Reagan in that one. Nimrod's A Green Day Comedy, finally out. Fred Armisen showing up in that one. The End of Oak Street, that's with Anne Hathaway, Ewan McGregor, and some dinosaurs. The Wrong Girls, that's with Kristen Stewart, Kate McKinnon, Seth Rogen, a bunch of others in that one. There's a lot of new movies in theaters.
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If you remember the show Freaks and Geeks, it had everybody in it. Everybody. Seth Rogen, Jason Segel, and James Franco. All, whenever they kind of first met, they were all put together for Freaks and Geeks. It was only one season, but it's perfect. This was the intro song.

Spokane's Classic Rock, 98.9 KKZX. It's Stacy and the rise of the Red Hot Chili Peppers, our brother Hillel. It's a pretty good documentary, taking you all through the 80s and the 70s even. The formation of the Red Hot Chili Peppers, the friendship between Anthony Kiedis Flea and Hillel Slovak. It's good on Netflix if you got

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The 70s, 80s, and 90s rock here. 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

0: KKZX, it's Stacy, and according to Wallet Hub, way to waste your time, Wallet Hub, the most sinful cities in the U.S. What do you think number one is? Yes, it's in the name, Sin Cities, Vegas, number one. Number two, though, Houston, three, Los Angeles, four, Philadelphia, and number five, Atlanta. How they gauge this stuff, I don't know. No sinner's going to tell the truth. They based it on sinful behaviors like anger, hatred, jealousy, vices, vanity, and laziness. Sinner.
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0: 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Welcome to the overnights where you don't really know if it's Thursday or if it's still Wednesday. We're going to go with Thursday because it's closer to Friday.

0: 98.9 KKZX. Thanks for hanging out. It's Stacy with you. And if you're into the biopics, maybe you are, maybe you aren't, but Snoop, it looks like it's going to be the next one. Universal Pictures releasing this one. Apparently, under Death Row Pictures, there's an overall deal with NBC Universal. So August of 2027, it looks like we'll get Snoop. Probably rated R.
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Spokane's Classic Rock, 98.9 KKZX. Thanks for hanging out. It's Stacy hanging with you. Nirvana spelled backwards. Add this to the list of baby names. Anavrin. I don't know. 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

0: 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It's Stacey, and what's the top 10 songs that most likely will get you pulled over for speeding? They figured this out from BPM, energy, danceability, volume. They came up with Eminem's Lose Yourself as number one, followed by Believer from Imagine Dragons at number two.
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Thanks for hanging out. It's Stacey with you. 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

0: 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It's Stacy, and you know, all the great festivals all happen in September, like Louder Than Life. It's an annual thing. 2026, their lineup: Pantera, Iron Maiden, Tool, Limp Bizkit, My Chemical Romance, Pierce the Veil, A Day to Remember, Papa Roach. 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

98.9 KKZX. It's Stacy. Thanks for hanging out. Guns N' Roses' Sweet Child of Mine was ranked as number 2 for the greatest rock intro of all time, according to classicalmusic.com. So Sweet Child of Mine, number 2. Number 1, AC/DC, Thunderstruck.

Spokane's Classic Rock, 98.9 KKZX. It's Stacy. Hope you end up having a good day today. Hope you hear some of your favorite songs on the radio. And maybe even some freshly baked cookies.

0: 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Check your local Goodwills. You never know what you're going to come across, man. A Wilt Chamberlain Lakers jacket was found by a teenager at an Oregon Goodwill store a little earlier this year. And kid paid maybe a little more than $3 for it. He found it in a bin of clothes, thought it might be worth something after researching. This kid found that it was a warm-up jacket worn by Wilt Chamberlain in the early 70s season. So it went for $89,000.
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1: Thanks for hanging out. It's Stacy with you. Now, Guns N' Roses working on new music. And Slash says that it's drawing parallels to the Use Your Illusion era.

98.9 KKZX. Rush, perhaps doing a Sphere residency. Las Vegas residency. I mean, they're already looking at into 2027 at this point. If they do, that'll be after their 50-something tour and maybe close to 20 dates.

0: Spokane's Classic Rock, 98.9 KKZX. Thanks for hanging out. And a Reddit question, I love these, when a user asked people to share things that used to be totally free, but now come with a price tag. So a bunch of people responded, like free air for tires at gas stations that now cost money. Best answer, though, waiting in line. Amusement parks, ski resorts. You all waited in line, whether you were rich or poor. But now, if you've got money, the front of the line for you.
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Thanks for hanging out. Soundgarden, their final album, expected to be released in 2027. They say there's 8 songs on there. Of course, the late guitarist and vocalist Chris Cornell on these recordings. It's being mixed right now.

98.9 KKZX. Thanks for hanging out. It's Stacy with you. Now, Sebastian Bach, he's starting a new album. Working on stuff right now with his band members. He's got all kinds of collaborators that I think are on his wish list, like Miles Kennedy. Both of those guys can sing. I don't know. I want to hear some high harmonies, but he had a 2024 release from him, Child Within the Man, so he's continuing to write new music, showing off his vocal prowess and certainly his songwriting skills.

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1: 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If you're going to go catch a movie, a lot in theaters, that all came out middle of August here. The Brink of War, which is new with Jeff Daniels playing Ronald Reagan. Nimrod's a Green Day comedy in theaters with Fred Armisen in that one. Super Troopers 3, which is doing all right. Spider-Man Brand New Day, crushing it at the box office. Made like $1 billion in its first week. And a couple other new ones. The End of Oak Street with Anne Hathaway and some dinosaurs. And The Wrong Girls, SNL alumni Kate McKinnon in that one, as well as Seth Rogen.
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1: Thanks for hanging out. 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

0: Spokane's classic rock, 98.9 KKZX. It's Stacy, and I don't know, some people listen while they sleep to FM radio. Yeah, you know, there was a poll revealed about 38% of Americans need white noise or some other sound to help them fall asleep. If you can't sleep in the silence, that's what we're here for.
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89 KKZX. Thanks for hanging out. And a full-length album from Guns N' Roses. Nearly two decades of anticipation in that regard. They've given us an EP. They've given us singles. But Slash confirmed Guns N' Roses working on new music to be determined on that release date.

0: Spokane's Classic Rock, 98.9 KKZX. Thanks for hanging out. It's Stacy with you and a ton of movies and theaters. The billion-dollar maker, Spider-Man, Brand New Day, which is just absolutely huge. Breaking records in its first week. The End of Oak Street, that's new, with Anne Hathaway, some dinosaurs, Ewan McGregor in that one too. Jeff Daniels playing Ronald Reagan in The Brink of War. And then Nimrods, a Green Day comedy, is finally in theaters. There's a ton of movies, though. Go check the local listings.
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1: Chelsea, I know you always wonder why you're here, how soon you can leave.
2: Yes.
1: Your mom questions you on this every week. Mm-hmm. And maybe this will help you feel a little differently about it.
3: Hey, guys. So I don't really have anybody I can share this with, but I'm really proud of myself, and I felt like I just had to get it off my chest. I am 2 weeks drug-free. I'm 30 years old. My father passed at a young age and made some really bad choices and got on drugs before I was out of high school. And I've been on them ever since. I got a 10-year-old boy, and somehow I have managed to keep my life together enough to be there for him. But I just recently was able to make the decision to stop so that way I can be a better father. And I just felt really proud of myself hitting the 2-week mark. I consider y'all family, and I'm not able to really share that with anybody else because nobody else knows. And I'm just having to kind of battle it alone. So thank y'all for being there. Love you guys. Keep doing what you're doing.
2: Now I'm going to cry first thing.
1: There you go. There you go.
2: That is awesome. Thank you so much for sharing that with us. You can always tell us your good news, celebrate your wins, all of that.
4: And be proud of yourself.
2: Be so proud of yourself.
1: It's funny, with last weekend, I took both of my kids back to college, right? So they're away from home and all that again. And that's one of those things that you think about and talk about, is like decisions that you make when you're really young. Mm-hmm. You don't think that much about it, probably, if you're like most of us. And then you don't realize the long-lasting effects that they can have. Maybe your whole life, depending on what it is. So, and then, of course, you tell that to a kid, and they're like, whatever, I got it, old
4: whatever,
1: man.
4: Right.
1: Just go buy me condoms. So, I wish I was exaggerating. That's essentially how that goes. Well, congrats, man. I don't think he said his name. That's huge. He said he didn't think he could tell anyone. I think he meant he didn't think he could tell anyone that he considers us family, which I don't blame you for. Mm. And once you're able to kick that addiction, then you'll really have your life straight.
4: Kick the Woody and Wilcox.
1: Yeah. So, and speaking of that, he's not the only one with testimony.
5: Hola, amigos. Just wanted to thank you once again for the mental support for

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1: First of all, I want to just say up front, I'm not going to even address that one of the top trending things in America right now is Farmer's Almanac Winter Forecast. I'm just going to pretend that I don't even see that, because you know how I get drawn into things like that. So I'm going to move forward. Okay. I don't even know what it means. I don't know if it means good or bad. No clue. But it is one of the top trending things in America. So you do the math from there. What I did want to do was I want to play you a clip of somebody covering a Nirvana song. This just happened a couple of days ago. And you're going to have to tell me who this is. Are you ready?
2: Mm-hmm. Yeah.
1: Okay, go. Informa. Whoops. Sorry, that's the wrong.
3: That's Snow, the Canadian rapper.
1: That's me covering Snow. That's the wrong button. Hang on, here it is.
4: Come on, shake your bobby, baby, boo that bomba.
1: Nope, that's the wrong button as well. That's me and the Miami Sound Machine. Here's what I was looking for.

0: First of all, before you take any guesses, your thoughts.
1: I like it.
2: Not bad.
1: Yeah.
2: I want to say, is that Lord?
0: That is not Lord.
1: Is it Scarlett Johansson?
0: Is it Scarlett Johansson?
1: It sounds like to me.
0: She doesn't sing, does she?
1: She does sometimes in movies and whatnot.
0: Oh, okay. No, it's not.
1: Oh, does it have to be a singer? Okay.
0: Oh, man. Well, that feels like that's a little slammy. Does it have to be a singer?
1: I thought we were playing the game.
0: Well, no, but I mean, that must mean you don't think she's very good. You're thinking she's not a singer.
1: No. I for quiz purposes, I thought maybe you were mixing it up. It was unexpected.
0: She is an actual recording artist.
1: Okay.
0: But
1: no,
0: one that maybe
1: good.
0: Everybody is not familiar with necessarily.
1: Okay.
0: I think it depends on your age range, potentially, how well you know this person. It's Phoebe Bridgers.
2: Oh.
0: Anybody know how old Phoebe Bridgers is?
1: If I had to guess, everybody's young.
2: 24?
1: 22.
0: I was going to go young as well. She's 32.
2: Okay.
0: She recorded that over with the BBC in London and then almost immediately had to be rushed to the hospital with appendicitis. So I don't know if the two of those things are related in any way, but had to cancel a bunch of her European tour dates.
1: Okay. I did.
0: But I thought that was interesting. I'd never heard that song done in a way that was completely opposite
1: kind of
0: what it is.
1: I love that kind of thing.
0: Right. I thought you would enjoy it.
1: I don't watch the singing shows anymore, but American Idol did that a lot in the early days, I feel like, where you take one thing and mix it up.
0: Yeah.
1: In a way.
0: But they weren't always great,
1: right,
0: I guess, was
1: true.
0: The problem with that.
1: Yeah.
0: It's good when it's good. It can mm-hmm. be really bad.
1: Yeah.
0: But I don't, it's usually not bad, right?
3: I want you to love me.
0: What? Also not a singer. You may recognize that voice, Chelsea.
2: She's singing.
0: Uh-oh. The yodel has come back. Miss Louisiana. Boom. All right. So sorry to mix all that together. You like the hit it part?
4: Hit it.
0: Let's see Phoebe Bridgers do that. Her gallbladder will fall out, along with most of her other organs as well. So, yeah, I just thought that would be cool. She's on tour, assuming the appendicitis cures up. So, does it cure up? I don't know how that works.
2: I think they take it out.
0: That as well. So, you'll maybe have a chance. I don't know if she covers that regularly on tour or not. But I thought that was a good thing from Phoebe Bridgers.
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1: Today we had a little venture down license plate lane, which isn't the greatest way to set this up. But if you've been with us for a minute, you know that one time Chelsea and the family went to Maine and they were going to rent a car. And all the place had was Massachusetts license plates on cars. And Frank refused to drive any of them because he felt like he would be in danger. So guy called yesterday and was like, hey, we went, I forget where he went. I guess it was Maine also. And he was like, All they had was New York plates.
2: Right.
1: And he felt the same way about New York plates as well. I guess that the lesson there was people in Maine hate everybody. So there is that. But if we threw it out there, like, are there other state sort of rivalries where if you show up with a different license plate, like, people are going to be upset with you? And there was actually a ton of response to it.
3: Jason from Wisconsin here, now in Charlotte. About them license plates, if you were to go to Wisconsin and you flew through Chicago O'Hare or whatever, if you show up with an Illinois plate, you will be shunned by everybody, including your family. The Illinois people come up to Door County and up north in Wisconsin every stinking weekend from spring to fall mainly, but also in winter. They're everywhere, so I would be shunned. You guys don't suck, especially Woody. I think we could be buds. See you guys.
1: So can't get into Wisconsin with your Illinois plates, much like your Maine and your Massachusetts rivalry as well.
2: All right, I'm taking notes.
1: Lots of calls. I'm scratching the surface from our friends in Idaho who are not happy with California.
4: People in Idaho scream at people with California plates, telling them to go home. They're not welcome.
5: California plates in Idaho. Why are you trying to change our state and the state you're just leaving? Stay home.
1: So
6: that's been going on for a long time.
2: Really?
6: People moving out of the state of California to Idaho, yeah.
1: Well, to all kinds of places,
6: true.
1: Honestly.
6: True.
1: I mean, most states actually don't like California folks. Some of that is ignorance. Some of that is earned. There's all kinds of reasons for that. But the rental car thing was interesting because it took a turn.
7: Hey, podcast listener. I took a trip one time out to Las Vegas, and I had a few extra days, so I figured I'd rent a car from Las Vegas, drive it out to Los Angeles, and then spend a few days there and drive back, because it's only a few hours between the two of them. Well, apparently, when I got my rental car, I didn't look at the plates. I guess I should have, because it wasn't a different state that would have angered residents of the state I was driving to. It angered the police officers, because the license plate registration was expired. I've never had that instance. I've never heard of anyone ever having that instance again. But yeah, I got given a rental car with expired registration. Awesome. Woody, you still suck.
1: It's so weird because rental car companies are usually so smooth and adept at their job. I mean, it's almost flawless how they operate.
2: I didn't have that on my list of things to be worried about.
1: Usually the worry is they're just not going to have a car, even after you've made a reservation.
2: Or I'm going to, you know, get charged for some ding on it that was already there. That's why I'm taking video.
1: We flew to Denver a couple of years ago, and we got a rental car that had a flat tire. Didn't realize it because it wasn't just flat, but it was getting there. And we literally drove off the lot onto a regular city street. And all of a sudden, the light on the dash comes on. It's like, oh, yeah, the tire pressure issue. And I get out and it's like, it's flat. But we're already off the lot. So we drove back and they really tried to rake us over the thing. Like, well, that wasn't. I mean, you already drove off the lot. How do we know that you didn't? And I'm like, are you effing kidding me? We got it resolved, but man, was it the best way to start a vacation or what?
6: We tried to rent a car. This was in Minneapolis. And you got to be careful who you go with, right? Just to save a couple of bucks, we went with, you know, knockoff rental car agency. Got in the first car and it smelled like Cheech and Chong had filmed every movie inside of that car.
1: Hell yeah.
6: And so we're like, hell no. And they only had one other car in our, you know, subgroup, whatever it was. We got in that one and it was like a tobacco farm. Like, what is going on with you?
1: But I'm telling you, I don't think that's limited to the budget places. I think it, you know, it may happen more often. I don't know, but they're all shady.
2: What about when I showed up to the airport, the small airport, to pick up a car and everything was closed, no people there, and got on the phone with the manager who was at the grocery store with his wife.
1: Excuse me?
2: Yes, you remember this story. And he ended up great guy, obviously, coming to the rental place like an hour later and getting us a van that wasn't clean, but we had a vehicle. So
1: that's an interesting move when you run a car rental place and your cell phone is apparently the number to call. Wow. You called that number and the guy's like, yeah, I'm in the meat section.
2: This was
1: just picking up some steaks.
2: This was Frank's doing. There was a number right there at the counter. You could walk into the hangar of your like the waiting area and no people there, but there was a number. So that's my favorite rental car store.
1: Well, let's call that number and see where he is right now.
6: Right? Get us some roast beef.
2: Good customer service.
1: 704-FEZ-3200. 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
1: Of the discussion, there may be somebody squeezing in a last minute sort of getaway for the weekend type thing, and you need to know all the things that can go wrong with your rental car situation.
2: Just recently I rented a car, and first time this has ever happened, they handed me the keys. It had a house key on it. He's like, yeah, one of the people who rented it, they left their house key. We trying to wait for them to ask for it back. How bold are you to put your house keys on the fob of a rental car?
1: What if it's really their house key, though, right? I mean, you're renting a car. Your odds are you're not at your home.
3: But either way, like maybe you're staying somewhere for an extended amount of time. You put the key on there.
1: It's funnier to me that the rental car company just leaves it on there like, well, they're going to be back at some point.
3: Like they don't know who rented it. Just call them and be like, hey, you left your key.
1: Right.
4: You both rented a car. They take so much identification, so much information, right. Blood, yeah. Hair samples. They put a tracking device on you.
1: You're assuming that they're organized with that information once you return the car. But yes, you're right. Ideally, they should know the answer to that. I mean, I think it's probably right. It's a rental. Yeah. That they put a key to, and they're not coming back for that. So it's going to keep happening. Eventually, that keychain is going to have 30 keys on it. Yeah. The rental car is going to have to bring it out on a dolly. Here's your key fob, sir. We couldn't carry it because there's so many keys left behind, but we don't know how to take them off or who they belong to. So we're just going to roll it out this way. And believe me, I wouldn't be shocked by anything that a rental car company does.
4: That is a fact.
1: I mean, it's such a strange business. And you shouldn't have to, for example, get there early in the day. But even if you have a reservation, if you show up late in the day, you're just gambling.
3: You may get
1: your car, but you may not, because they're still just giving them away to people who show up.
3: Remember, Woody wanted to get a van last time he went to the rental place, specifically a van, and they didn't have any.
4: Right. But they only had 2 weeks to figure it out, Chelsea.
3: It wasn't there.
1: Yeah, but you see, they don't even think about it. There's no process there. Yeah. There's nothing. They're not doing anything.
3: This is where my new company, Only Vans, comes in. Remember, I told you I was going to start that.
1: I didn't remember that. You're going to start a company called Only Vans.
3: Only Vans. And I will guarantee your van.
4: And they want nude pictures in those vans.
1: Okay. I think the U-Haul people are probably like, we got that going already.
3: Kinda. I don't trust it.
1: You want just minivans? Mm-hmm. So not like
3: moving. So like your wife would love it.
1: My wife would love
3: it. Yes, just minivans. Guaranteed.
1: You might. Right. Yeah, well, you're going to get one customer. I don't know you're going to get two, but
3: sometimes you need a van.
1: Apparently, all you got to do is hold on to a reservation and you're already head and shoulders above most of the companies.
4: Exactly.
1: 704-FEZ-3200, talk back button available to you as well. Appreciate your license plate rivalry talk.
5: Speaking on a license plate issue, I have a friend who lives in Virginia who curses out loud every time he sees a Maryland plate. Locals in Boone will go insane. They see a Florida plate, especially in the summertime, even though they own half the town. The locals hate Floridians.
1: We're all just looking for reasons to be angry at people. I mean, there's really not much to any of this, to be honest with you. Maybe some of it.
6: Now, my uncle moved to Colorado. He was there for many, many years. And when I was younger, we went for a wedding. And they made mention that every summer, it's Little Texas. Texas plates everywhere. So there's that rivalry, too.
1: That one's been going on forever because both of my parents they got married in Boulder. And I can remember as a kid, everybody complaining about, oh, the Texas people taking over Colorado. That's been going on for a million years. Yeah, all of that. So not new, but yes, very accurate. 704-FEZ-3200, talk back button also available to you.
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1: I think this is kind of interesting because, like I said, whether you're actually going to be renting a car anytime soon, everybody experiences crazy stuff when it comes to car rental stuff. And maybe you are squeezing in a last minute thing where you're going to need one. I appreciate everybody sharing your, I guess, knowledge.
2: Shout out to Rick, who sends me a lengthy email, but it starts off with, you guys said the two words that make me fire back Tums, rental cars. I travel for work and I'm on the road probably 2 weeks out of every month. I have so many rental car stories that I can't even boil it down. Let's just say that one company, which shall remain nameless, but it rhymes with Balamo, called me a week after I had returned a car I rented from them and politely asked me when I was planning on returning it. Years ago, I got into the habit of taking photos of the car before I leave the lot and when I park it. Now, I have so many pictures of rental cars on my phone, but it has saved me time and time again.
1: Yeah, no, that's great advice. And you're doing much more of yourself a service than you are taking pictures of the moon, for example.
2: How dare you? So
3: you can do both.
1: I mean, you can do both, but you may need to get a bigger storage on your phone.
2: Right.
1: Yeah, no, the photos are always good. And by the way, photos can't be faked. So
3: I take videos, lots of them. I try to get selfies with people on occasion.
2: Hey, Carol, come on over here.
3: This is, yeah. We had a conversation.
1: It is. You're definitely, that's a good safeguard, 100%.
4: Yeah, last year I was in a rental situation, got to the place, nobody there, like place is empty. Finally, after about 10 minutes, a guy walks in and goes, we don't have anything. It's like, but I had a reservation. Yeah, we don't have any cars, but I've got some cars coming from the airport. If you just wait a little bit, and then there's like three other people that came in behind me that are also expecting a car. So that took a little while, and that was rather irritating, and I was on a bit of a time crunch. So that was my experience.
3: Yeah.
1: It's the only business in the world where they just totally disregard reservations.
3: And you could pay up front, too, you know? And still not have one. And when I encountered that, I was at the airport. And I'm like, you should have all the cars. What do you mean you don't have cars? I feel like you would have the most. You're a major airport.
2: Chelsea's not wrong. Have you been where you like you fill out all the stuff online and you've already paid?
3: Mm-hmm.
2: And then you show up and you're like, what do you mean there's no, you got my money.
1: And then you're stuck. We one time had to spend the night. They were like, well, we don't have any cars. It was late and we'd gotten into the airport and they were like, well, we'll give you this voucher. And we stayed a night at a hotel near the airport because we couldn't leave without the car that we had already paid for.
2: Mm.
1: And they were like, well, we'll call you. Maybe it'll be in an hour, but it may be tomorrow morning. So now you're leaving your phone on because you're like, well, at some, if it happens within like 2 hours, maybe I'm good. Then if it doesn't, it's going to be at like 3 a.m. Like, do I want that? Like, it was crazy. It was insane.
3: Was that a while ago? Because now you see the, you know, the companies where you can, it's like the Airbnb, but for your car, where you can take someone's personal car.
1: Yeah.
3: And so I think if you're in a place that has something like that, then the availability is
1: this bigger. Was 25 years ago, so yeah. It was a little bit different. It was also around Christmas. It was snowy. It was Chicago. I mean, there were other challenges that made it harder.
3: Yeah.
1: But, man, I'm going to tell you what. That is fun.
2: Is it?
1: 704-FEZ-3200. 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
1: I don't know if you're planning out your weekend and if part of that is looking at what the movies are that come out for the weekend. I was just doing that and I realized that Jason Statham has a movie coming out and it's another movie where he has to fight people on a boat. And I'm beginning to wonder if this is like something in his contract or something.
2: Is that what he does?
1: It's called The Mutiny. It's an action thriller where he has to do something aboard a cargo ship.
2: I mean, is it always a cargo ship, Wilcox?
1: It's not always a cargo ship,
2: sailboat.
1: But I just think of him, I don't know, he was in The Meg, which was the Megalodon thing where he fights stuff, you know, sharks and whatnot on water.
3: Uh-huh.
1: And then there was the second Meg, which I don't think was called the second Meg, but you know what I'm talking about.
3: Meg 2, like, The Trench.
1: So I just wonder, like, is that a thing where they're like, well, if it's going to be action and it's going to be water, then we've got to go Statham on that. And he has a thing, like, in his deal that's like, I won't fight anything on dry land.
3: That's 3 out of 60 movies that he's been in.
1: See, so. I told you. I've nailed it.
2: Oh, I haven't seen those.
3: I wouldn't consider him, you know, the water guy.
2: Well, maybe just lately.
1: In my head, he is. It's definitely anecdotal, and I'm willing to admit that I could be wrong.
2: Let me know when there's a canoe.
1: That's
2: it's all different kinds of water vessels.
1: With Jason Statham on the lazy river.
3: he's on an inner tube.
1: Somebody has diarrhea, breaking the rules on a lazy river, and Jason Statham is going to take him out. I think that's probably it. And by the way, if it makes you feel better, this does have a 47% from critics on Rotten Tomatoes.
3: Wow.
1: So, critics don't like container ships. So that's a long time.
3: Container ships?
1: Yeah, he's on a container ship. Did I not mention that?
3: So it's like if it was a cruise ship, they'd all be behind it, like, you know, Speed 2.
1: I don't know. He's now a bodyguard, former Royal Marine, framed and sets out to find people responsible to prove his innocence on a container ship.
3: You ever think he gets pigeonholed?
1: That's what I'm saying, but you just told me it's only 3 out of 60 movies, so apparently I'm wrong about his pigeonholing.
2: I mean, he's probably okay with it. I don't know if he wanted to out to a romantic comedy next. He's probably all right.
1: Yeah, I'm sure he is okay with it. I mean, plus it's nice to have your thing, right? Your genre, your niche.
2: Yeah.
1: Everybody's like, oh, I want to go see some sort of fight on a raft. And I want Jason Statham involved.
3: I want to see how many watercraft you can come up with.
1: It's a jet ski, and Jason Statham fights a guy, arm wrestles a guy on a jet ski. It would be fun to see him just
3: Jason
1: go through
3: Statham
1: different.
3: Jason Statham stars in Pool Noodle.
1: There you go, Chels. One of Chelsea's nemesis.
3: Giant snake.
2: Checking for snakes.
1: Yeah, in the deep end, no less, not the baby pool.
3: Yeah,
1: so,
3: right.
1: And then he will do like a fun one, like a, you know, like when Danny DeVito and Arnold Schwarzenegger get together. This is going to be a fun action star movie where he's going to be in a baby pool and he's going to be trying to monitor babies and it gets out of hand because they're like hurling cats.
3: Arm one of floaties. Those. This summer stars right. Jason Statham.
2: Okay. These are all ideas.
1: These are all great ideas, I think is what you mean. So if you're thinking, yes, I do love water fights, Mutiny is what it's called. And it does come out this weekend.
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1: You see the movie that's coming out? We were just talking about how this weekend there's just another installment of Jason Statham fighting people on the open seas. This one is not called Pool Noodle, as Woody suggested, but he does fight people on a container ship. It's called Mutiny, and that comes out tomorrow. But there's this movie about Dane Cook and his brother, who apparently was also his manager.
2: It's a documentary, right?
1: And stole $12 million from Dane Cook.
3: I saw that headline and I thought, I know he made some movies a while ago, but how you steal $12 million and not notice?
1: It's interesting because I bet there's somebody listening right now who's like, I don't even know who Dane Cook is, guys. And I don't say that as a knock, but he was at one point, and I don't know what years we'd be talking about, but was one of the best known comedians out there. He was polarizing. Not everybody loved him, but he was really, really well known and popular.
2: Early 2000s?
1: And I'm not knocking him. I can't even remember, honestly. But his brother was his manager, and over not that long a period of time, he stole $12 million from him. And it was like, you know, some of it was how you'd think, and some of it wasn't how you think. Like, he was hiding cash in tomato jars and things around the home. Like, it wasn't just a little electronic espionage going on. It was like weird stealing money stuff.
2: That was a plot point in the TV show The Bear.
1: Okay. Well, one of them got it from the other one, maybe. Here's just a clip from the trailer.
4: I just heard Courtney, the FBI is involved with something. Dane, what happened? What have you done?
5: A person that spent so much time pretending to be something he wasn't. From the moment he left that bank, my brother disappeared.
6: He was like, yeah, I want to be a stand-up comedian. I was like, I want to be a stand-up comedian.
5: These people are fearless. I want to be fearless.
1: So the movie is called Funny Money. It comes out next month, sort of towards the end of September.
2: I would like to get to the point where I have so much money that somebody could steal $12 million and I'd be like, did you take money from me?
1: Yeah, wouldn't we all? I mean, I think it's one of these situations where when you're that kind of rich, you've got people who handle your money, and so you just get whatever money you need, and they just sort of dole that out to you, and you're not looking at what the other money is even doing.
3: But it's about who are you going to trust, because he was an adult at that time, Dane Cook was. Like, he could have had more oversight. I've heard of a lot of this stuff happening with kids. And they're the breadwinners, and people taking advantage.
1: But it happens with adults as well, because I think it's hard to imagine as people who aren't rich like that. But that's a thing that I think you just can't even wrap your head around, that you don't even see all your money or know where it is. And you know you're making enough, and you know your daily life is going as it normally should, and you're probably able to buy the things you want to buy. And there's a ton of other money that you don't even see. And it may be because somebody's putting in tomato cans and stealing $12 million from you over the course of several years.
2: Dude was withdrawing sums to the tune of $20,000, $50,000, even $100,000 at a time from Dane Cook's accounts. And Dane was like, didn't notice.
1: Right. But again, I think I can't imagine it either. Right. Because you assume that you keep some sort of tabs on your money because you don't know from day to day whether you're going to have enough. But if you're in a situation like that, you know, especially if you trust the person, you're like, yeah, I mean, the money I need is showing up every month. And that's all that matters.
3: Online banking wasn't as much of a thing maybe back then where you could just pull up your account and be like, here's a withdrawal for $50,000 that I didn't make. Maybe I should call my brother and ask him what's going on.
1: So you're too busy doing movies and telling jokes on stage. You don't have time to look at your bank account.
2: Were they really jokes? Sorry.
1: How dare you? The man lost $12 million. I don't know how that did for him. Like, was that a drop in the bucket or did that doom him? I don't know that answer. And maybe that's partly what's covered in the movie, which is called Funny Money, The Dane Cook Story. September 29th is when that hits. So, I mean, I don't know. I don't understand. But you seem to hear these types of stories way more than you'd ever think you would.
3: Yeah.
1: And it is oftentimes somebody like a family member who mm-hmm. you've allowed to be your manager or whatever the case may be. And that's tragic and maybe more important than the lessons we learned from the rental car company. I don't know. Mm. Unless you don't have $12 million to lose. And then who cares? Let them take over your money. It'll be the other ones going to jail and maybe they'll have to pay money back. I don't know. The whole thing is wild. I don't, it's a streamer, by the way, I believe. It's not a theater thing. So you got about a month left to prepare and wonder. So you're welcome.
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1: Talking about planning out your weekend, and this one wouldn't be for this particular weekend, but the trailer for the new Dane Cook documentary. Dane Cook, movies, comedy, not as much anymore, but at one time was a massive star, and I didn't know the whole story behind his brother being his manager and stealing over $12 million from him over the course of time. That movie actually comes out at the end of next month as a streamer. I appreciate those of you with your thoughts.
2: Yeah, talking about the Dane Cook documentary, if you want to watch something on celebrities either blowing their money or someone else stealing from them and blowing their money, ESPN 30 for 30 called Broke. All those 30 for 30s are really great, but this Broke is really, really good.
3: Suck on that, Wayne Brady.
1: I haven't seen that one, and you're right about the 30 for 30s. Those are all so good. I haven't seen the Broke one, but apparently that came out a while back, so it's not new.
4: But it talks about how 60% of former NBA players are broke within 5 years of retirement, and 78% of former NFL players have gone through bankruptcy or are under financial stress 2 years after retiring.
1: I had seen that. That was all part of an article in Sports Illustrated of like 15 years ago. I wonder if some of that has changed a little bit. I mean, I know the leagues have tried to crack down on helping guys understand how to avoid some of these pitfalls. It's tough. I mean, can you imagine? Think about yourself when you were 18 or 19 or whatever, and then somebody handed you a bag of money, like millions of dollars. Lot of us would make terrible decisions.
5: And it's not just that. It's also everybody that you've ever known and your extended family now reaching out constantly because they know that you're getting a paycheck. And so having to navigate all of that is tough too.
1: Correct. Yeah. That comes at you from every potential angle.
5: And imagine you're 20 years old or something like that.
1: You don't know what to do.
5: Right,
1: yeah.
5: Exactly.
1: I mean, you need trusted.
5: Yes.
1: Financially sound people to either take care of it all or to guide you without question.
5: Who are maybe not related to you.
4: But that's not to say that they're not going to rip you off.
1: No, that's why I said trusted. But yeah.
5: Yeah, it's tough, but it may be a good job opening for somebody if you feel like you can build that business and, you know, have some integrity and good word of mouth. And now you got a bunch of clients that you can help. Win-win.
4: You lost me at integrity.
5: It is sad. That's a staggering, staggering number. 78%?
4: 2 years after retiring from the NFL, 78% have gone through some sort of bankruptcy.
1: It's changed so much in terms of what they make, though. Even from 15 years ago when that Sports Illustrated article revealed all those stats, NBA players make generally so much more than NFL players. I mean, and NFL's much tougher. As far as how you get paid and the injury process and all that. Appreciate your calls.
6: I just got an ad from Sonos saying, presumably what you're listening to doesn't suck. Oh, how little do they know. You suck, Woody.
4: Get what you pay for.
1: 704-FEZ-3200. 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
1: I think we all get so fascinated when we hear stories about celebrities, I guess, for lack of a better word, that somehow have millions of dollars taken from them by somebody who's there to handle their finances and things. And that's the focus of the Dane Cook documentary that's coming out next month called Funny Money. One of the biggest comedians, period, of the early 2000s, and obviously had a lot of dough, and his brother, he's actually his half-brother, if that matters, was doing his finances and stole $12 million from him over the course of time. So that's the gist of that. But I think all of us who live normal lives are like, how does that happen? I don't understand. But like I was saying, I think a lot of them, you don't even think about it. You're just like, you handle that. Give me what I need for all my things, and then we're good. And then you don't see what's going on. Appreciate your calls.
2: You guys are talking about comedians and money. I just want to piggyback on that. Bobby Lee is very well known for not knowing how much money he has. He has no idea. I've heard him say it a couple times on different podcasts. Like, he has no idea how much money he's made, how much money is in his account. He has somebody that handles it, and they just, like, he'll basically be like, you know, am I good for whatever? And he's like, yeah, you're good. But yeah, he's very well known for having no idea what his accounts say, and he doesn't want to know, which is another interesting thing. What do you suck?
1: Bobby Lee makes a lot of interesting choices. Yes. For those of you that aren't familiar with Bobby Lee, the comedian, Google him. As a matter of fact, you know what? Let me take that opportunity. I'll repost the last time Bobby was in the studio with us. And we'll put that up at Woody and Wilcox on Instagram and Twitter. And you can see some of the decisions that Bobby Lee makes, including coming on our show, which, right. I mean, right there, you know, he ain't making the best decisions.
3: I've got the audio that the caller is talking about. You want to hear Bobby say it?
1: Yeah.
4: I have a money guy. When I first signed him 15 years ago, I go, I don't want to know how much money I have. I don't want to live in a world where I'm like always looking at my bank account. I don't know what I pay for my mortgage. I don't know what I pay for my car. Wow. I don't know what insurance costs. All that's taken care of.
5: Every bill?
4: Every bill. Phone bill. I don't even know where to go to do it.
5: You curious?
4: No. Because if the number's really low, I'll just be depressed and I'll start panicking.
5: Sure.
4: Like, I need to do more. But if you don't know, then you just kind of just, I just live my life.
3: Now, I will say, as somebody who learned early on that I am horrible with money, I'm sort of the same boat as Bobby, right? The check comes in and my wife handles the stuff and I go, all right.
6: But here's the question for both of you. God forbid something happens to your wife or Bobby's money guy. He didn't even know how to pay his phone bill. Like, what are you going to do? I mean, take out the he may be stealing money from you part. Let's hope not. But how are you going to function? Woody?
3: I'll hire somebody. I'll find a new wife real quick. Me and Cool Beans are going to get married at that point. She can handle the cash.
6: I understand him not wanting to know the balance.
3: No.
6: Psychologically or whatever, but you can have a little bit of knowledge and still not be bogged down. Like, you can know the basics. He doesn't know how much his mortgage is. That seems problematic. Like, you can just hit like a couple of basic things.
1: It's an interesting idea that you would want, especially as someone who is an entertainer, maybe you live a sort of creative life in terms of how you make your money, meaning whether you're comedy or music or something, and you don't want to make decisions maybe based on money. That's something that only somebody who has a lot of money can say, of course. There's that. But then again, how does he know he has a lot of money if he doesn't know how much money he has? So, you know, you'd still have to go to your finance guy and go, is it seven figures or is it four? Is it eight figures? Give me at least a ballpark.
3: Right. I don't even think he goes that far. He's like, hey,
1: I don't think he does either.
3: I want to buy this new phone. Am I clear? And they're like, go for it.
6: Well, I mean, how?
1: And that's what I was saying at the outset. I think that's how it happens.
6: Is it down to every purchase? Like, I want to purchase these beverages. I'm at a concert. They're overpriced. Can I afford it? Like, how?
3: No,
6: how,
3: nobody can afford that.
1: No, right.
3: The answer even the is ultra obvious. Rich.
6: Yeah. I don't know. Good luck, Bobby.
1: Yeah, no, it's an interesting choice.
7: Boy, I wish I had that kind of money. Then I could afford to listen to a better show. Woody, you suck.
3: True.
1: Well played.
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1: I think I can post the pictures that I just posted on Instagram of when Bobby Lee was naked in the radio station with us. Because it's a right, the angle is such that I think we get around all of the issues. We'll see.
2: Yes, we will.
1: This came up, we were talking about financial, how some people get screwed by their financial people, like celebrities and stuff, because this Dane Cook documentary is coming out next month. He had $12 million stolen from him by his financial person, who also happened to be his brother. And just the conversation of how do you not know that's happening? How's that possible? And I think none of us can understand because we don't have money like that at all. So, and Bobby Lee, comedian, who's, by the way, the two pictures, the sets of pictures that I put up are from 2013 and from 2015. And when he came in, he's, by the way, I guess the tie-in is he doesn't want to know how much money he has. He doesn't know how to pay his mortgage. He doesn't know anything financially. But last time he was in the studio, he immediately took off literally every stitch of clothing when he walked through the door.
3: Within like four steps. I mean,
1: and so we did the whole chat with him while he was fully nude. So those photos are up. And safe for work, he said? Question mark.
3: I just looked at him mildly.
1: Mildly safe for work, you think? Okay.
4: My husband also lives in financial ignorance. Not to, you know, like a Woody standpoint, not that I don't let him mess around with money. I have tried to show him what everything is, and he still is just like, no, you do it. So it's now at the point where I just tell him that we're broke, even though we're not. So that way he won't spend any money. So it's like, I guess, a mix between that Bobby Lee and Woody, she says, with a question. Or maybe nothing like Bobby Lee and Woody. I don't know. I kind of really appreciate his financial ignorance. So it makes my life a little bit easier.
1: Right. And eventually, if it goes south, then you'll be able to steal money from him. That's the way it works. That's fantastic.
2: Right.
1: Do you think that's happening in your life, Woody? Is your wife telling you that you're in financial straits, even though you're not, just so you won't buy more mountain bikes?
3: Yes.
1: Okay. I mean,
3: 100%.
1: Okay.
3: And I'm okay with that. I'm like, I don't know what's going on, but man, I got to work harder.
2: Well, I mean, I feel like you guys do have some checks and balances. Never forget that you almost bought a dog at a silent auction.
3: No, I did not almost buy a dog at a silent auction. My wife almost did.
2: That's what I'm saying. So it could go both ways. And now you guys didn't have to deal with that.
1: So you're saying once every 10 years, Woody has a good financial move and his wife does the rest of it.
2: He was just there.
3: 10 is too soon. Once every 18 to 30.
2: Adjacent.
1: Okay. All right. Got it. 704-FEZ-3200. 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
1: If you're looking at stuff to go do this weekend, one of the things is obviously movies that are coming out. And Jason Statham has a new movie this week. And it's once again a movie where he fights somebody on the ocean. And I said at the time, I feel like he only now will do movies where he has to fight somebody on the sea. He will not do it on the land. And I don't know what's going on there. Then Woody pointed out maybe only three or four of his 60 movies or something were actually on the ocean. I was thinking of The Meg. Then there was the other Meg. Then there was the other one that he did on a boat. I can't remember what that one was. Then this one's called Mutiny. He fights people on a container ship, apparently. So that's coming out tomorrow. But this call.
2: What's up, my peoples? Chef here. It's Jason Statham. I have this thing with my wife that I told her that the Geico lizard sounds like it's voiced by Jason Statham. And she thinks I'm crazy, but I don't know if you listen to the two of them. It sounds like the same guy.
1: I'm with your wife on that. I don't, at least off the top of my head, I don't think of the Geico lizard and Jason Statham sounding similar at all. They both may like water. I mean, that might be a similarity.
3: Do geckos like water?
1: I don't know. I said they may. I don't know if they do or not. I don't know if he's ever been on a container ship. Do we have Jason Statham audio?
4: Mm-hmm. It was great. Bodhi is a real sort of a tour de force. She's a real like newcomer in terms of experience, but she's so good. She's so raw. She has this amazing sort of a energy to, that she brings to the set. And you believe every second that she's on
1: okay.
4: camera.
1: So in my mind, see, I feel like Jason Statham in the movie is more...
5: Yes.
1: He's got a little more of this going on.
5: Because that clip was closer to the Geico lizard than I thought in my head.
1: Agree.
6: People,
1: hang on.
6: Trust advertising icons. Some bloke tells you to go to geico.com and you're like, really? And just do my UB. But a gecko, he can be trusted. I ask if you want to save hundreds on car insurance and you're like, yes, thank you. Mind babysitting my kids. And I'm like, of course I'll sit with you.
1: Maybe closer than I thought. Yeah. I'm going to give you that for sure.
4: She brings to the set and you believe every second that she's on camera. So yeah, it was great to work with someone so mature for...
1: I mean, similar accents, okay? I will give
3: working
1: you that.
3: Working class British accents all sound the same.
1: Mm-hmm. They may be of similar heights. I don't know. How tall is Jason Statham? Oftentimes, movie actors are shorter than you think they are. So I don't know if he's bigger than a gecko or not. Certainly.
3: He's 5'10".
1: Okay, decent size. I don't know. I'm not sure, but I like it. It's something I'd never thought of now, and unfortunately, I may not be able to not hear it. As we go about our business
5: well,
1: now.
5: Since we live in the with the power of Google, it seems that a man named Jake Wood is the voice of the gecko.
1: Well, yeah, I don't think I thought it was really him.
5: Okay.
1: No,
5: well, I mean just
1: no.
5: In case you want to just not continue the fight with your wife, there is an answer. You know?
1: I think he was just suggesting that he sounds like him. I don't think he really thought it was him. I don't know. I didn't take it that way.
3: Your Honor, grounds for divorce. We can't come to an agreement on who voices the gecko
5: argue about weird things.
1: People do argue about weird things. People say weird things like this.
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1: One big family. That's what we are here on the Woody and Wilcox Show. And occasionally that sounds like that's ridiculous and made up. And then occasionally you get a call like this.
2: Hey, guys. So I don't really have anybody I can share this with, but I'm really proud of myself. And I felt like I just had to get it off my chest. I am 2 weeks drug-free. I'm 30 years old. My father passed at a young age and made some really bad choices and got on drugs before I was out of high school. And I've been on them ever since. I got a 10-year-old boy, and somehow I have managed to keep my life together enough to be there for him. But I just recently was able to make the decision to stop so that way I can be a better father. And I just felt really proud of myself hitting the 2-week mark. I consider y'all family, and I'm not able to really share that with anybody else because nobody else knows. And I'm just having to kind of battle it alone. So thank y'all for being there. Love you guys. Keep doing what you're doing.
1: We're here for you.
3: That is awesome. You should be proud.
1: Yeah. I mean, I can't imagine what you've been going through. So to come through the other end, I mean, 2 weeks, keep going.
3: One day at a time.
1: That's it, man.
3: It's a cliche for a reason, but
4: nobody likes a quitter. Wait, what were we talking about?
1: Don't worry. He's going to call back and say you suck.
3: We don't need that. I'm glad that people are sharing their wins. I think it's important for other people to hear that too.
1: Right.
3: And I hope if you feel like you can't talk to people in your own life about this, you don't need to keep it a secret. There are these days good online communities where you could get some support from people.
1: He wasn't the only one, by the way.
5: Hola, amigos. Just wanted to thank you once again for the mental support for this oversized Mexican man. Another long week in healthcare. I went to the eye doctor yesterday, and there's an eye surgery that I need that's going to cost me $13,000. So that's nice. Maybe once I get it, I'll be able to see well enough to turn the radio channel.
1: I mean, are they going to work with your ears as well? Because maybe that's a way that you could get around it.
3: One thing at a time.
1: Yeah. I mean, 13 grand is a lot. So in the meantime, you know, maybe some earplugs are going to help out. 704-FEZ-3200. Talkback button available.
6: Hey, guys. Trent in Alaska. I'm with Wilcox on this one. I don't like the moon either. You know, it's just looking down on us. It's stupid. I mean, why is it looking down on me? I'm a human. It's just made of rocks. I'm made of human parts. I'm going to go outside and look at the moon. What, go outside at night? What am I, 20 years old? It's dumb. Fully agree, Wilcox. Heck with the moon. Stay inside. Stay red.
1: I'd like to go on record as saying I'm not anti-moon. I am anti-taking photos of the moon during celestial events with your cell phone. That's all I'm saying. That's it. I realize this has gotten blown out of proportion.
4: You're a rabid anti-moonite.
1: I am not an anti-moonite. I am a big fan of looking up there and seeing the old man in the sky. I'm just saying, don't waste your time and clog up your storage with a bunch of photos on your cell phone of the moon. You know, there's a full lunar eclipse happening next week. Amazing photos are available right now on Google. So that's all. That's all I'm saying.
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1: Anybody see that you can now bet on Little League World Series games? Is that where we are?
2: Is that real?
1: I think it is real, yeah. I guess I can't prove it because I haven't tried to do it, but that's what I was reading.
2: I didn't know we could bet on children.
1: Yeah, well,
3: I mean, you can gamble on just pretty much anything nowadays, right?
1: I mean, gambling makes everything fun, Chelsea. Will I make it to the bathroom in time? You guys can lay money on that. You know, anything that takes your everyday routine and makes it more exciting.
2: But then think of the children. You know, some kid from Bridgeport doesn't hit a home run that he's supposed to. Now he's getting death threats from a grown man in a basement.
1: Yeah, I mean, that is an issue, no question, because that's one of the unexpected consequences, I guess, from all the betting that's now happening within the world of college athletics legally, whereas many, many, many people reaching out, threatening on social media, you know, some of those people are only 18. Right. I mean, I guess technically you're an adult, but you've sent a barrage of, you know, notes and death threats to somebody because they didn't catch a football. And, you know, they're not professionals, quote unquote, although many of them are getting paid. So it does add a little bit of a different slant to it.
3: I see what you're talking about because somebody released the odds on the teams that are in the Little League World Series. California being the favorite, followed by Texas and then New Jersey and Washington State bringing up the rear. And people are like, these are 12-year-olds.
2: Mm-hmm.
3: Are we really gambling on 12-year-olds? And now, keep in mind, this is an offshore one, so it's not like, you know, the DraftKings and the FanDuel and stuff like that.
2: But still, you can do it, and we need to draw the line somewhere.
3: Well, I bring it up because there are laws in these United States that prevent what I would consider traditional sports books like FanDuel or DraftKings from allowing you to bet on 12-year-olds. It's only the ones that are like, oh, we're in the Bahamas. We can do whatever we want.
1: That's true about the Bahamas, too. You can do whatever you want. It's kind of like White Claw. There are no laws.
3: Are you sure?
1: Not at all. Making that up.
2: There's also the issue, like, what if there's just a coach who wants to place a bet? Now you've got an adult in a position of power. Trust me, there have already been, like, playoffs leading up to the World Series, so we've watched them in my house.
1: Because Frank is pining for the old days when he was almost in the World Series.
2: Right, he does like that, but also
1: does he put on his uniform when he watches?
3: is he sitting on the couch with his glove on?
2: Okay, first of all, would his uniform still fit from when he was 12?
1: Let's find out. Pants were very soft.
2: We had a family friend whose kid was playing in one of the games, in one of the playoff games, and Frank was already on the coaches about their calls. And so, like, he was like, you shouldn't have sent him from third. That was terrible coaching.
1: Well, that's what you do when you watch sports. Doesn't matter how old they are. However, I would remind anybody who doesn't know that Frank blamed his team not getting to the Little League World Series because he got sick.
2: No, he wasn't sick. He got grounded for the whole summer.
1: That's right. But it was his fault either way, or they would have gone to the Little
2: League
1: World
2: Series. They needed
1: him.
2: They had a chance to get in, and because he couldn't play, that didn't get to happen.
1: Then he took a stake and he threw
4: it. I'm going to go ahead and call BS on that one.
1: Hit Napoleon Dynamite right in the head. Then he said, I bet I could throw these Lululemon pants a quarter mile. Glory days.
2: Is not quite Uncle Rico.
1: Oh, he's not Uncle Rico yet?
2: No, he doesn't bring it up all the
1: time. Hasn't bought the van yet?
3: No. Is he gambling on the Little League World?
2: He's not, but he has strong opinions about coaches. And it makes me wonder, like, a coach could tell a kid, like, hey, or make a bad call or something like that if he had some money on the line.
1: Absolutely. Mm-hmm. That can happen in anything.
2: That's true.
1: And you're right. But we don't want people who've gambled on the Little League World Series to be reaching out to 12-year-olds on social media and giving them death threats.
2: Has it started? It has? The actual series?
1: I'll be honest with you, not sure. Unlike Frank, I don't follow it so closely.
3: I know that these odds came out just a couple of days ago, so something tells me that it's happening now.
2: Yeah. Okay, well, I'll keep you posted on how the coaching's going.
3: Let us know how much money Frank wins or loses. Right.
1: It's a lot of soft pants money that he could win on this stuff. Mm-hmm. Okay, good. 704-FEZ-3200, talk back button. If you're gambling on the Little League World Series, what are you betting on?
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1: Well, if you're somebody who was thinking about, hey, with all the betting that you're allowed to do now, are any of these sites offering up some sort of gambling on the Little League World Series? And I guess the answer is no for some of the traditional ones that we all know about here. But some of the overseas ones do offer Little League World Series betting. Appreciate your calls.
2: Last year, I coached my kids' four-year-old soccer team, four and under, so we had 3 and 4 year olds. There's no referee, so you talk to the other coach, and you're both out there running around with the kids, and I was kind of joking, and she said, well, we usually don't keep score, really. I said, oh, we're keeping score today. I got money on this. And she looked at me like, are you serious? I said, yeah, I found a guy in town, you know, he's willing to take a bet. I said, I'm totally kidding. And she's like, oh, thank God. And I was just like, either I'm just an idiot, which, I mean, maybe. Be ready to joke with the other coach, at least. Come on, lady. The main conversation was, do we use whistles or not? Because some of the kids get a little, ugh, if you blow a whistle. Some of them love it. Don't share the whistle, because those little germ factories are disgusting.
1: Wait.
3: I mean, don't ever share a whistle, first of all.
1: Why would that even be a thing? Why don't share the whistle? Are you suggesting that at some point some kid was like, hey, let me blow that?
3: Probably.
1: And you were like, all right. And you let the kid blow it.
4: 100%.
1: Well, I guess no. You got to learn the hard way. I don't know. Do never let a stranger's kid blow your whistle. That's right. I don't think that's something I've ever said out loud.
5: No amount of boiling that whistle that's going to get it clean.
3: That's only half of my worry. I've had to take whistles away from my kids and probably other people's kids, too, because they won't stop. So that's what gets on me. I'll take my chance with the germs.
1: They won't stop blowing?
3: Yes.
1: Well, people have said that about our show as well. we vow that we will not stop blowing.
5: You can bet on that.
1: Yeah, you absolutely can. That's funny. I'd never, because I remember Joe, my son, played when he was 3 at the YMCA, but it wasn't, you know, it's not even a real game. They're just dribbling down the field. But I hadn't thought about the whistle thing, like, because some kids at that age are like, rattled by the whistle. Yeah, it's too much.
5: Or how about the other coaches who were taking you too seriously? Are like, you're seriously gambling on four-year-olds?
3: I mean, it is in the realm of possibility, sadly, these days. But also, here's something I've learned in my own life, is that your sense of humor doesn't always hit with everybody.
1: What?
5: No, mine does.
1: Yeah, who are you? You realize who you're saying that to, right? Nobody knows that better than we do. I think we all understand that. Mm.
3: I appreciate you trying to workshop your jokes, though, at 8 o'clock in the morning.
1: Who doesn't? Mm-hmm. Who doesn't? So, good tip. Don't share your whistle with a 3-year-old. 704-FEZ-3200. Talkback button also available to you.
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1: Buzzballs. Who's familiar with that term?
2: Somebody's nickname?
1: Probably, but that's not why I'm bringing it up. It has nothing to do with nicknames. It's a product. I just saw it over the weekend. I don't think I'd seen it before.
3: They look almost like Christmas tree ornaments, except it has alcohol inside.
1: You have nailed it. Look at the big brain on Woody.
2: And that's a good marketing idea for Christmas.
1: I hadn't seen that before, and then I was in one of those big beverage stores, and they had buzz balls.
2: Okay, I've seen them.
1: Did you see that they're doing a collab with Pop-Tarts? So you're over here worried about people gambling on Little League World Series games, Chelsea. Meanwhile, we have things called buzz balls that taste like Pop-Tarts in the liquor store.
2: I love Pop-Tarts.
1: Who doesn't?
2: But that sounds awful.
1: Limited edition line of ready-to-drink cocktails flavored like Pop-Tarts frosted s'mores and frosted brown sugar cinnamon. Targeting nostalgic millennial customers.
2: Okay, the s'mores and the brown sugar cinnamon, though?
1: Mm-hmm.
2: Was it supposed to be like one of those espresso martinis or something?
1: Yeah.
3: They already have that.
1: This is just those flavors. 15% alcohol, by the way. So it's not like straight vodka, but it's more than wine.
2: I imagine it's just so, so sweet.
1: Mm-hmm.
2: I'd rather have booze in the Pop-Tarts.
1: There's an idea. And by the way, this is not a commercial for Buzz Balls. I just thought it was funny, and I didn't realize that the collab with the Pop-Tarts people was a thing as well.
2: Are these collabs more for just like people like us will talk about it, and then somebody will buy it so they can take a video and put it on social, rather than it actually being a legitimate thing? Because, I mean, think about other collabs you could do. Where's my hot fries, Buzz Ball?
3: I don't know what a hot fry is.
1: Hot fries? Like the
2: hot fries?
1: Oh, like in the bag at the convenience store? Yes. Hot fries are the best. You never had that?
3: Mm-mm.
1: I mean, it's like the predecessor to a Flamin' Hot Cheeto, except it's a different flavor. Oh, they're good.
3: When I see something like this, I immediately think, you're not going for, what did they say, the millennial nostalgic?
1: Yes.
3: You are clearly targeting
2: the young
3: girls.
1: Yes.
2: Right. Yeah.
3: Well, I wasn't going to say middle school, but this screams middle school.
2: Because also the millennial nostalgia, like Pop-Tarts still exist. We still eat them as adults. It's not like,
3: I'm going to go out and live. You can actually bring some into your favorite bar, sit down and have your favorite cocktail and eat a Pop-Tart right there.
2: So missing the mark. I'm with you on this one.
1: I do feel like they're using the term nostalgic memorabilia or whatever I said a little too loosely, because how can you be nostalgic for something that still exists?
2: Mm-hmm.
1: Yeah, exactly. Mm-hmm. Right. So if you haven't seen them, it's a fascinating phenomenon. I don't know how long these have been out there.
2: The buzz balls in general?
1: Yeah, in general. Because Woody's right. That's what it looks like, is a Christmas tree ornament.
2: Mm-hmm.
1: Which, by the way, what a great idea. Why don't we have all Christmas tree ornaments filled with liquor? It's like a pinata for Jesus. PFJ, as we like to call it for short.
3: Because most of them are made of glass.
2: Your cat ends up in the tree. Now you got booze all over the place.
1: That adds a little intrigue to it. It's like gambling on stuff. It adds more excitement when you know that you may get glass in your mouth.
2: Also flammable. So
1: or in your cat.
3: What's wrong with your cat? It's drunk and it has glass in it.
1: Got some of that pinata juice in it and then ate some of the glass as well. So just an idea. I mean, listen, we already got all of our pumpkin spice stuff out there. The beers are out there. Thanks to listener Errol, who just sent us in the candy aisle. I don't know where he was, but it's all...
2: Oh, yeah, it's all out.
1: It's
2: now.
1: All Halloween and, you know, pumpkin-y stuff.
2: Mm-hmm.
1: So it's not too early to start planning your Christmas tree boozy ornaments.
2: Yeah. Let's just call it a year. I'm ready just to skip right to it.
3: Just go on vacation?
1: Yeah. And by the way, if you want to use that pinatas for Jesus thing, I mean, that's a great, I think like the solid idea that somebody could capitalize on. And I don't have a trademark on that. So that's free. That's from me to you. You'll finally get something positive out of this show.
3: I just want you to decorate your Christmas tree with buzz balls. That way, when people come over, they can grab one.
1: I mean, all of these are great. I mean, I don't know that we needed another reason to enjoy Christmas, but this would help. So you're welcome. It's in the Bible. 704-FEZ-3200.
3: Low beeth the buzz balls.
1: The talk back button is also available to you. We are clearly living in the best time to be alive.
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1: Hey, what's going on? It's Battle. So in China, there is now a growing market for people selling the rights to their own faces for AI-made short dramas. Yeah, AI-generated micro-dramas are booming, but companies need image rights so they don't get into legal trouble. One actress said a director offered her about $75 to use her face for an entire year. $75 for your actual face? Look, that feels pretty low because I don't even want my face used on a bad driver's license photo for free, let alone in 1,000 AI soap operas while I'm crying in a castle or getting betrayed by a robot wife. Although for $75, I'd lend my face for that.

0: even your pelvic floor. By the way, the fix isn't more crunches. It's actually learning to relax your stomach, improve your posture, and stop treating every picture like you're preparing for a swimsuit calendar. Basically, your gut has been trying to tell you something for years. Let me breathe.
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2: They're just saying straight up, we're charging you a lot more for a to-go order.
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1: Hey, what's going on? It's Battle. A woman got so tired of rent prices that she decided, you know what? I'm going to live in my car. And she moved into her Subaru. Yeah, she works remotely, travels with her golden doodle, and has places for showers and laundry, and says that after almost a year, she feels like she was meant to live a free, nomadic life. And you know what? I respect that. But I also get annoyed when my phone charger falls between the seats, so I don't know if I'm built for full-time car living yet.

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1: Hey, what's going on? It's Battle. Now, let this be a lesson. If your sunglasses fall into a campground toilet, they gone.
0: Yeah.
1: A man in California had to be rescued after he fell into a vault toilet trying to retrieve his sunglasses. Now, he was stuck for about 15 minutes. 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The sunglasses live there now. That is their home.
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Hanging out with you on the job Thursday morning. 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

0: 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Hey, it's battle. Anytime I see like one of those roadside carnivals, I always stop by just for the carnival food, right? I don't care what it is. Deep fried Twinkies, deep fried Oreos, heck, deep fried butter. I'm going to try it. What is your favorite carnival food? I'd love to hear from you on the show today. Go to the iHeartRadio app, tap that talkback mic, and let me know. Andrew, what is your favorite carnival food?
1: A beef sundae.
0: A beef sundae?
1: So it's one that they have at a couple of carnivals where it is mashed potatoes with beef gravy, sour cream, cheese, and then it has a little cherry tomato on top. It is so good. But yeah, you got to ask for it by name. It's called a beef sundae.
0: Okay. Next time I see one of these roadside carnivals, I'm definitely asking for a beef sundae because what you just described sounds delicious. And my trainer's going to hate me when I eat it.
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Hanging out with you. Instagram, hit that follow button. Battle on Air is where you can find me. Got some Hendrix and Def Leppard on the way after Lenny Kravitz.

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0: the classic rock station, 98.9 KKZX. A man tried to stop bad luck by slapping his twitching eye and ended up needing emergency surgery. Oh, this is a wild story. Hey, it's battle. A man in China believed that his twitching eye was a bad omen, so he just kept hitting it and the area around it for 3 days. The twitching finally stopped, but then his vision disappeared. 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So yes, the bad omen technically ended, but only because he created a much bigger problem for himself. You know, if your eye is twitching, maybe try sleep, water, or less caffeine before going full-on slap therapy.
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KKZX, the classic rock station. There really is an app for everything now, including renting a dog by the hour. Hey, it's Battle. There's a new app in China that lets dog owners list their pets and people can pay to take one for a walk. Prices range anywhere from $1.50 to $9 an hour, depending on the dog. The app verifies identities. It tracks the dogs by GPS and also has pet insurance built in. Honestly, this sounds like Uber, but fluffier. It's

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1: So I've got a question. I feel like this could start a fight depending on who your favorite band is. How many original members does a band need to have to still be called that band? Hey, it's Battle. Because legally, yeah, maybe they own the name, but emotionally, that's different. If the original singer is still there, most people are probably fine with it. If it's the main songwriter or guitar player, okay, maybe. But if there are zero original members left, at some point, that's not a band anymore. That's more of a tribute act or cover band, right? So where do you draw the line? One original member, two? Does it depend on who it is? Be a part of the show. Let's talk about it. Hit the talk back, Mike, on the iHeartRadio app. Let me know. How many original members does a band need to have to still be called that band?

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0: 98.9 KKZX, the classic rock station. Seems like a lot of people are fired up over this one for the question of the day. How many original members does a band need to have to still be called that band? Steven, what do you think, man?
1: Ooh, for a band to have the same number of original members to be called the same band, I would say at least 80%.
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0: Exactly. 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Appreciate you being a part of the show today. How many original members does a band need to have to still be called that band? Hit the talk back, Mike, on the iHeartRadio app.
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1: Well, you know how we love our list here on the show, right? Hey, it's Battle. There's a new list that is ranking the worst television shows of all time, and I've already got a problem with it. Not with this show, because this show was dumb. My Mother, the Car, that took the top spot, followed by The Swan and Caveman. But somehow, The Jerry Springer Show landed at number 4 on the list. Excuse me? Springer gave us nearly 30 years of chair-throwing secret relationship and people finding out their cousin was also their stepdad. That wasn't bad television. That was American history. Jerry!

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0: 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Hey, what's going on? It's Battle News Survey says half of Americans think that this will be a year of nostalgia. Gen Z is nostalgic for 2012. Millennials miss 2006. 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And boomers are looking back at 1985, which is funny because every generation thinks their old days were better, mostly because rent was cheaper and nobody had to update 47 passwords. What year are you most nostalgic for? Hit that talkback mic while listening on the iHeartRadio app and let me know.
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1: Hey, good news if your sense of humor is a little twisted. Science says that you might be smart. Yeah, hey, it's Ballot. A study found that people who enjoy dark or morbid humor may have higher verbal and nonverbal intelligence. They also tended to be less aggressive than people with more conventional senses of humor. So apparently laughing at someone or something you probably shouldn't laugh at might mean your brain is just working overtime.

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1: Now, your messy car might be hurting your dating life more than your bad texts. Hey, it's battle. A new survey says 73% of dating Americans think that the way someone takes care of their car says something about how they take care of themselves. Half of singles admit they judge people based on the inside of their car, or 1 in 4 have cut a date short because the car was too messy. Just a little heads up. Before a first date, you might want to vacuum the fries out of the passenger seat.
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for Woody and Wilcox in the morning, 98.9 KKZX, Spokane's classic rock station. Hanging out with you. What's going on? It is Battle Got Some Foreigner and Steppenwolf on the way. 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
1: Well, Roger Goodell says that he has no doubt that the NFL will eventually have teams based outside of the United States. 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I mean, London feels obvious, maybe Germany. 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We finally made it! 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
1: Hey, here's something that apparently needs to be said. If you find a hand grenade, do not bring it into the police station. Hey, it's battle. Somebody in Florida was cleaning out a family member's belonging and found an old Korean War era grenade, put it in a box, and then just walked it right into the police station. Turns out that bad boy was live. Bomb squad came out. Police station got temporarily shut down, and the guy meant well.

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0: 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Well, we've got another new Gen Z insult I'm apparently supposed to learn. Hey, it's battle. Polyester is the new term. 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You know what? 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

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Appreciate you letting me hang out. It's been fun. We'll do it again one more time to close out the work week. I'll see you back in here tomorrow. Instagram, hit that follow button. Battle on Air is where you can find me. Love you. Mean it. Bye-bye.

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Your home for Woody and Wilcox in the morning, 98.9 KKZX, Spokane's classic rock station. Journey out on their final frontier tour. Want to go see them on us? Tell you more about how to get there in just a bit. Here's Linkin Park, Feeling Numb.

0: 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Paul McCartney and Wings. Ken Daschau back from England. I got to go to Liverpool and visit his childhood home. You see this small house, you know, just small kitchen, small sitting room. And to think of the magic that exploded out of that house and John Lennon's and changed the world, these two teenagers with a vision and talent unlike anything else. Your Beatle geek, Ken Daschau, rocking the afternoon. Journey in there with Separate Ways. So we want to send you and a friend to see them on the Final Frontier Tour. 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
1: Worship that song. That is Beatlesque in its earworm ability. Every single note, every phrase. You can't not sing Africa with Toto. AC/DC and TNT. Dasher, I do a lot of benefits and things, you know, around the country. And I got to talk with Steve Lukather. He was working on something and I was hosting it. And I said, so the song Africa, and he smiles, he said, yes, worship it. He goes, yep, yeah, incredible. I said, the lyrics, and when he stopped laughing, he said, we know, they're bizarre. Some have said insane. Some have said stupid. I know. When Bobby Kimball came up with that, we all looked at him and said, okay, whatever, but we were all kind of hype, but we had to be like, yeah, sing whatever you want. Like, it works for me.
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1: Ken Dasha rocking you through the workday, crawling, fighting our way towards a weekend. 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

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Well, I declare I am at the end of my rope. I am losing my religion. 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
1: The Outfield, In Your Love. The Doors, Hello, I Love You. Won't You Tell Me Your Name? If you're Jim Morrison, you can get away with that. Me, not so much. Dasher, looking at the Rock and Roll Datebook. Happy birthday to the man, the myth, the legend, Robert Plant, celebrating today. Phil Lynott, lead singer, songwriter for Thin Lizzy. The Boys Are Back in Town. The late Doug Figer of the Knack, the man who gave us My Sharona. And Don King is still with us, 95 years old. I don't know where he is or what he's doing, but I assume he's hustling and scamming somebody. Even, you know, even if it's in a care home, he's going, I got an idea. Why don't you fight him? These, one of those people just born to, like, he'd find two sticks, rub them together, and make money.
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Nirvana, you know, Doc Martens in a torn sweatshirt. That's good enough for me. Just come as you are. To Don Henley, the boys of summer starting to head down the home stretch, getting ready for the postseason in a couple of months, and then the true

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0: 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Daddy's Little Cutie, Aerosmith, Ozzy, Mr. Crowley, the Dark Lord, and Hearts, looking for that magic, man. 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